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1: Fuck you if you love a car for his paint job. Love you, you love a car for the road trips. Show me the miles on your arms and the pink scar where the doctor had to pull out all the bone chips, cause you were pressing in the gas just a bit hard. Red in the moment when the road curved a bit sharp, and when you woke up somebody wasn't clipping your seatbelt and pulling you from the open window of your flipped car.

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1: It was the hottest summer since records began, but nobody really knows when they did. 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
2: Alles begann in dieser einen Bar. Das ist sozusagen die Einleitung zu Julia Jacklins neuem Album The Jam. So heißt nämlich auch die Bar in Melbourne, in der sie viel Zeit verbracht hat und der wir quasi dieses neue Album zu verdanken haben. And what a gem this album is. I'm really happy to have Australian musician Julia Jacklin on Ego FM Backstage today. Hi Julia.
3: Hi.
2: How are you? A bit excited,
3: weird.
2: A bit nervous?
3: But good. Yeah, yeah.
2: Okay, cool. So before we dive right in and talk about the album, I'd like to give you some short decision questions since I think it's your first time on the program and we want to introduce you to our audience a little bit better. Mm-hmm. So if you had to decide, summer or winter?
3: Winter.
2: Okay, so you like wearing hoodies and the cold?
3: Yeah, winter just feels right in my body, but I mean it's not cold like in Germany, but it gets cold and I think I can dress better in winter. I just feel like I look better. I just feel cooler.
2: Layering, right?
3: Yeah. Yeah, you can wear like cool jackets and like boots and tights and I don't know. I prefer winter for dressing.
2: Yeah, I get that. So, vintage or modern?
3: Depends on what it is, but probably vintage.
2: Like vintage clothes, vintage instruments?
3: Yeah, I mean, vintage clothes. Yeah, I mean, a lot of new clothes are made really badly. It's hard to find well-made new clothes, or they're super expensive. Yeah, I mean, I guess I mostly wear old clothes, whether or not it's my old clothes or like, yeah. I don't know about instruments. I feel like that could go either way. It depends what kind of instrument. Yeah.
2: Tea or coffee?
3: I love tea and I love coffee, but if I could only pick one, I would probably go coffee, yeah.
2: And read a book or binge watch a series?
3: Read a book.
2: What's the last book you read or enjoyed?
3: What's the last book I read? I'm currently reading War and Peace, which is really, I'm a few chapters in. I don't know if I'm enjoying it yet, but I feel like I think I'll get into it, but I just really wanted to try something really long. Mm-hmm. So I didn't speed read it, which is something I tend to do. So
2: it has a lot of pages, War and Peace.
3: Yeah, it's a lot of pages. Yeah.
2: Okay. So let's talk about the album, The Jam. I think the starting point for it was you moving to Melbourne in 2017, and then you started visiting this pub called The Jam, which kind of became your living room. So I was wondering, why name this fourth album after this pub, after all this time?
3: I mean, you have to name an album, you know. I don't think I would ever have a self-titled album. That's not true. I have another band and we have a self-titled album. I think sometimes naming albums is one of the hardest parts for some reason. So, you know, you have to have a name and sometimes the name will just tell you what it's going to be somehow. And I feel like this was one of those albums. Like, I don't feel like I had much of a choice for some reason. It just told me, it just was like, this is going to be called The Jam. And it's felt right. Yeah, I like the name. It really works. And I like that I feel like for those people who don't live in Melbourne, it's obviously going to conjure up different images because, you know, the gem could be referring to something else, obviously. But it's also a nice thing for people here who love the gem and feels like a nice homage to a really important small venue in Melbourne that I love.
2: Den Albumtitel The Jam können wir also alle auf unsere Art interpretieren. The Jam heißt ja auch so viel wie Schatz. Aber The Jam ist eben auch ein Live-Music-Club in Melbourne, den Julia Jacklin sehr, sehr gerne besucht. Und deswegen ist es auch eine Hommage an diesen Ort. 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
3: So you're a part of the Melbourne music scene for a few years now as well. Do you feel it's different than the music scene in Sydney, for example?
4: I wouldn't say that I am a part of the Melbourne music scene in a weird way because I don't get to play here ever. I'm a fan of the Melbourne music scene. But yeah, I'm like, am I a part of the music scene? I guess I am in some way, but I never get to play because I have to be strategic about it, which is a funny thing about being successful. You like don't get to play very often. But and my experience in Sydney was very, that was when I was starting out. So it was very different back then and I was having a different experience. And it was many years ago. So I don't really know what it's like now for younger people who are part of a local music scene. But I know that there's so many great bands here and there's a lot of places to play here, you know, even on a Monday night, Tuesday night, which is really nice, which is not exactly what I remember in Sydney. But I don't know, I'm a bit out of the loop in a weird way. I'm like an elder in the music world these days. So it's like I'm not really sure what's going on, but I do. Yeah. I love going to gigs in Melbourne. I'm a fan of the music scene.
3: You had 3 albums out before you started this one, The Gem. At what point in your career kind of did you feel like you were at the time? Because I think you came out of a record deal and basically you had all the freedom you could get, right?
4: I mean, yeah, kind of. But I've never not had any freedom. Like, I've been an independent artist the whole time, so I was never really pressured to do anything, which was really great. So I think I had freedom from, yeah, I wasn't tied to any management, which was a big deal, more than the label, I think, because management is usually what's kind of driving the bus, you know. So I think not having management and not having labels kind of gave me a freedom in my personal life, I would say. It just made me feel a bit more connected to who I was before I started this job. There was freedom, but it also felt pretty scary, I think, because nobody was checking in on me or, yeah, there was no infrastructure around me for the first time in about like 8 years. Mm-hmm. So I felt free in some ways, but I also felt a bit scared, I think. But it was so worth it. It was so worth it because now I've kind of built it all back up and it feels really good and feels like it's on my terms and yeah.
3: I also heard you say about this album or about this time that you love yourself more. How did, well, the songs profit off of that?
4: I hope the songs maybe profited off of that, but I think I just enjoyed the process more. It was more for me. I just really enjoyed making this record and I've just had a really wonderful year in my personal life and making this work. And a big part of that was just because, yeah, I feel very comfortable in my own skin now. And I was just surrounded by people who really like me and love me. And it was just a really nice experience in my personal life that I'll think about forever. And I'm just glad I have, you know, the album kind of just feels like a bonus at the end of that in some ways. But yeah, I definitely had more fun making this record because I just felt more confident in myself, which was nice.
3: Yeah, that's really nice. When making this album and kind of honing the sound for it, you just mentioned before that you kind of returned to your roots when you were first starting out as a musician as well. So was the music on The Gem influenced maybe by the music you heard when you were a child?
4: Yeah, I mean, I guess I was thinking about like pop music in a way, you know, thinking about how before you become a teenager or whatever and you feel very pressured to like stuff that is, you know, kind of cerebral and sometimes difficult to listen to, but that would feel cool. I was just thinking about like when I was a kid and how much I would listen to the radio and yeah, I was just thinking a lot about pop music in that way. So I do feel like, yeah, I was thinking a little less about myself maybe and more about how can I make this song sound, I don't know, I just wanted it to sound really listenable. I just wanted it to sound sometimes fun. I've never been like, that's not always been my goal, is to make fun music. And I don't even know if this album is fun, honestly. I think some of it's fun, but
3: yeah, totally.
4: I was just trying to play around a bit and just remember that we're kind of just supposed to be playing around, and it's not always supposed to be this torturous excavation of the self. Yeah.
3: Fun is the name of the game, also Spaß ist das Stichwort bei diesem Album. Für Julia Jacqueline ganz, ganz wichtig gewesen, dass sie Spaß an dem Prozess hatte am neuen Album The Gem. Und wir sprechen gleich noch ein bisschen weiter über die Platte, hören jetzt mal einen Song, den ich auch sehr, sehr mag vom Album. Get Away From Me, I Think I'll Love You Soon von Julia Jacqueline bei Ego FM.

0: Julia Jacqueline mit Get Away From Me, I Think I'll Love You Soon. 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
3: Can we talk about the lead single, Get Away From Me, I Think I'll Love You Soon? Because I think that one sounds really playful as well. And
4: yeah, that's fun.
3: Yeah. I really love this song and it just sticks. It's a real earworm. So how making it, did you feel this already?
4: I've had that song for quite a long time. I wrote that years ago. And I wrote it I was playing in another band with some friends and I was playing drums. So I didn't write it for myself. I wrote it for my friend Tom, who was singing. And that band was kind of just a fun band. Like, we just played some really stupid shows. And yeah, it was like just totally fun. I never thought I would do anything else with that song, but it just kept sticking around. And I don't know, we only played a few gigs, but people would always remember that song. And some of my friends would just sing it all the time, which I always thought was funny because I'm like, you only heard that song once and you are still singing it years later. I think I thought it was too fun for me, like the Julia Jacqueline project. I thought maybe, I'm like, is that my kind of song? It kind of sounds a bit too fun. Yeah, but it is me. Like, I feel like I've said fun like 1,000 times in this interview, but like, I am a fun person. Like, I have fun. I'm not super serious, but a lot of my music maybe would make people think that I'm quite a serious person. But I'm glad I put it on this record because I do think it reflects part of my personality that's not always in my music. Yeah, it's a fun one. It's a fun song.
3: And I saw you playing some of the songs from the album live in a video, and this session you can see, I think, how much fun you have on stage. So this translates onto the audience as well.
4: Yeah. I love playing live. Like, that's my favorite thing to do. So I'm looking forward to actually playing this live for sure.
3: And you have a big tour planned in North America, Europe and the UK. So I guess you're looking forward to meeting all the people.
4: Yes, absolutely. Yeah. Usually I'm already on tour when the album comes out. So I'm excited that I'm going to be at home and I get to just celebrate with my friends and family and stuff, which will be nice.
3: The last song on the album is called The Wish. So what do you wish for this tour or for the near future, for Julia, for yourself?
4: I really I feel like this interview, I just keep thinking of the word fun for some reason. There are so many other words that I could be using, but I don't know, this job has not always been very fun for me. It can just be, and nobody's job is fun, so that's like totally, that's part of the job, I get that, but I'm kind of just going into this one, this tour, that just needs to be the priority. Like, I just really want to enjoy it. I don't want to be scared or, you know, I've had a lot of history with having pretty bad stage fright. Even though I love performing, I can get very nervous to perform just because of how, you know, the venues just keep getting bigger and you don't really have training to like know how to perform to lots of people. So I'm just trying to go into this and remember that it doesn't have to be perfect and I can just get up there and just do my best and have fun with my band, who are some of my closest friends. So I have a really, I'm going to be touring with like my best friends and that's just going to be really nice. And so yeah, the word of the day is fun, and I'm going to try and have fun this album tour. Yeah.
3: Yeah. Sounds like you're going to have fun with the band and with your friends. Do you have like a ritual before you go on stage? As you said, you had to deal with stage fright in the past. Do you have a means or, I don't know, a ritual that helps you in this situation?
4: It's changed a lot over time. Like, I think something that always helps me is reminding myself, even if I have to say it out loud to myself in the mirror, this isn't about me. That really

0: out the person on stage completely. So I'm just trying to remember that this is like a collective experience. I just happen to be the one at the microphone.
1: Yeah.
0: But like everybody in the crowd is also having their own personal experiences there. So yeah, that just helps me to even just say out loud, like, this is not about me. This isn't about me. Like, this is about us. Like, this is for us. This is about us. It seems to be the only thing that works. I've tried everything, like star jumps, listening to really loud music, you know, like many things, but that seems to be the thing that helps with my stage fright.
1: Mm-hmm.
0: Yeah.
1: So maybe we can take this away from this interview and take it as a mantra, and maybe it helps in other situations too.
0: Yes.
1: Cool. Thank you so much for talking to me on Ego FM Backstage today, Julia Jacqueline, and I wish you great success and fun with the new album, The Gem, and with the tour. Thank you.
0: Thank you so much.

0: music for the kids.
1: About everyday things. 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
0: About being alive and having a good time. 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
1: And then about being sad.
0: About observing what's going on around you and

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One for sorrow, two for she'll tell me how a day went. You can't measure anything good in football pitches or Empire State Buildings stacked one on top of another. All the good

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So if there's a strong wind, it can curve, but it goes up and it comes down. A frisbee, once it's in the air,

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1: Schöne neue Radiowelt.

Despite the world's highest living standards, the average American remained vaguely discontent.

0: as well as stars. 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